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2: From the Cromwell Media Nashville Weather Center, Sunday. A 30% chance of showers before 11 a.m., then gradually becoming mostly sunny with a high near 74. West-northwest wind, 5 to 10 miles per hour, gusts up to 20. Sunday night, increasing clouds, low around 57. Columbus Day, patchy fog before 9 a.m., then sunny with a high near 88. Monday night, clear, low around 62. And that's the latest from Cromwell Media.
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The Sasson Latin Food Festival is bringing a taste of Latin America to Bearded Iris Brewing in Germantown Sunday, October 18th from noon till 4. 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Attendees are encouraged to reserve tickets or RSVP in advance through Eventbrite, as space is limited. 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Election Day is set for Tuesday, November 3rd, with voters casting ballots in the state and federal general election, along with municipal elections in Belle Meade, Forest Hills, and Goodlettsville. Tennessee residents who plan to vote should make sure they're registered ahead of time. 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
0: 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And 95.1 in Murfreesboro. Saturday Night Fever, taking it back in time. We're dipping back into the classics with the hits that made you look cool. Dancing in the dark with sunglasses at night. Music City's DJ Ace in the mix. 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

Another one busts the dust, hey, hey. Another one busts the dust, ow. Another one busts the dust, hey, hey. Another one busts the dust, ow. Another one busts.

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2: From the Cromwell Media Nashville Weather Center, Sunday showers, likely before 8 a.m., then gradual clearing, high near 74. West-northwest wind, 5 to 10 miles per hour, gusts up to 20. Chance of precipitation, 60%. Sunday night, mostly clear, low around 57. Columbus Day, patchy fog before 9 a.m., then sunny, high near 88. Monday night, clear, low around 62. And that's the latest from Cromwell Media.
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And 95.1 in Murfreesboro. Saturday Night Fever, taking it back in time. We're dipping back into the classics with the hits that made you look cool. Dancing in the dark with sunglasses at night. 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
2: From the Cromwell Media Nashville Weather Center, Sunday, showers likely before 8 a.m., then gradual clearing, high near 74. West-northwest wind 5 to 10 miles per hour, gusts up to 20. Chance of precipitation 60%. Sunday night, mostly clear, low around 57. Columbus Day, patchy fog before 9 a.m., then sunny, high near 88. And that's the latest from Cromwell Media.
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2: From the Cromwell Media Nashville Weather Center, Sunday, showers likely before 8 a.m., then gradual clearing, high near 74. West-northwest wind 5 to 10 miles per hour, gusts up to 20. Chance of precipitation, 60%. Sunday night, mostly clear, low around 57. Columbus Day, patchy fog before 9 a.m., then sunny, high near 88. Monday night, clear, low around 62. And that's the latest from Cromwell Media.
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2: From the Cromwell Media Nashville Weather Center, Sunday, showers likely before 8 a.m. cloudy through mid-morning, then gradual clearing, with a high near 74, west-northwest wind 5 to 10 miles per hour, with gusts as high as 20 miles per hour. Chance of precipitation is 60%. New precipitation amounts of less than a tenth of an inch possible. Sunday night, mostly clear, with a low around 57. West-southwest wind around 5 miles per hour becoming calm. Columbus Day patchy fog before 9 a.m. otherwise, partly sunny, then gradually becoming sunny, with a high near 88. Calm wind becoming west-southwest around 5 miles per hour in the afternoon. Monday night, clear, with a low around 62. South-southwest wind around 5 miles per hour. And that's the latest from Cromwell Media.
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The Sasson Latin Food Festival is bringing a taste of Latin America to Bearded Iris Brewing in Germantown Sunday, October 18th from noon till 4. 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Election Day is set for Tuesday, November 3rd, with voters casting ballots in the state and federal general election, along with municipal elections in Belle Meade, Forest Hills, and Goodlettsville. Tennessee residents who plan to vote should make sure they're registered ahead of time. 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
2: From the Cromwell Media Nashville Weather Center, Sunday, showers likely before 8 a.m., then gradual clearing with a high near 74. West-northwest wind, 5 to 10 miles per hour, with gusts as high as 20 miles per hour. Chance of precipitation is 60%. Sunday night, mostly clear, with a low around 57. Columbus Day, patchy fog before 9 a.m., then sunny, with a high near 88. Monday night, clear, with a low around 62. And that's the latest from Cromwell Media.
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2: From the Cromwell Media Nashville Weather Center, Sunday, showers likely before 8 a.m., then gradual clearing, high near 74. West-northwest wind 5 to 10 miles per hour, gusts up to 20. Chance of precipitation, 60%. Sunday night, mostly clear, low around 57. Columbus Day, patchy fog before 9 a.m., then sunny, high near 88. Monday night, clear, low around 62. And that's the latest from Cromwell Media.
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The Sasson Latin Food Festival is bringing a taste of Latin America to Bearded Iris Brewing in Germantown Sunday, October 18th from noon till 4. 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Election Day is set for Tuesday, November 3rd, with voters casting ballots in the state and federal general election, along with municipal elections in Belle Meade, Forest Hills, and Goodlettsville. Tennessee residents who plan to vote should make sure they're registered ahead of time. 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
2: From the Cromwell Media Nashville Weather Center, Sunday, showers likely before 8 a.m., then gradual clearing, high near 74. West-northwest wind 5 to 10 miles per hour, gusts up to 20. Chance of precipitation 60%. Sunday night, mostly clear, low around 57. Columbus Day, patchy fog before 9 a.m., then sunny, high near 88. And that's the latest from Cromwell Media.
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2: From the Cromwell Media Nashville Weather Center, Sunday, a 40% chance of showers before 9 a.m., cloudy early, then gradual clearing, high near 75. West-northwest wind 5 to 10 miles per hour, gusts up to 20. Sunday night, patchy fog after 2 a.m., mostly clear, low around 56. Columbus Day, patchy fog before 8 a.m., then sunny, high near 88. And that's the latest from Cromwell Media.
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The Sasson Latin Food Festival is bringing a taste of Latin America to Bearded Iris Brewing in Germantown Sunday, October 18th from noon till 4. 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Attendees are encouraged to reserve tickets or RSVP in advance through Eventbrite, as space is limited. 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Election Day is set for Tuesday, November 3rd, with voters casting ballots in the state and federal general election, along with municipal elections in Bellmead, Forest Hills, and Goodlettsville. Tennessee residents who plan to vote should make sure they're registered ahead of time. 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
2: From the Cromwell Media Nashville Weather Center, Sunday, a 40% chance of showers before 9 a.m., then gradual clearing, high near 75. West-northwest wind 5 to 10 miles per hour, gusts up to 20. Sunday night, patchy fog after 2 a.m., mostly clear, low around 56. Columbus Day, patchy fog before 8 a.m., then sunny, high near 88. Monday night, clear, low around 62. And that's the latest from Cromwell Media.
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And those are your hits around town from Totally Hits 93.3. We are Totally Nashville. We'll be right back.

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2: From the Cromwell Media Nashville Weather Center, Sunday, a 40% chance of showers before 9 a.m., then gradual clearing, high near 75. West-northwest wind 5 to 10 miles per hour, gusts up to 20. Sunday night, patchy fog after 2 a.m., mostly clear, low around 56. Columbus Day, patchy fog before 8 a.m., then sunny, high near 88. Monday night, clear, low around 62. And that's the latest from Cromwell Media.
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The Sasson Latin Food Festival is bringing a taste of Latin America to Bearded Iris Brewing in Germantown Sunday, October 18th from noon till 4. 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Attendees are encouraged to reserve tickets or RSVP in advance through Eventbrite, as space is limited. 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Election Day is set for Tuesday, November 3rd, with voters casting ballots in the state and federal general election, along with municipal elections in Bellmead, Forest Hills, and Goodlettsville. Tennessee residents who plan to vote should make sure they're registered ahead of time. 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
2: From the Cromwell Media Nashville Weather Center, Sunday, a 40% chance of showers before 9 a.m., then gradual clearing, high near 75. West-northwest wind 5 to 10 miles per hour, gusts up to 20. Sunday night, patchy fog after 2 a.m., mostly clear, low around 56. Columbus Day, patchy fog before 8 a.m., then sunny, high near 88. Monday night, clear, low around 62. And that's the latest from Cromwell Media.
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2: From the Cromwell Media Nashville Weather Center today, a 40% chance of showers early, then gradual clearing with a high near 75. West-northwest wind 5 to 10 miles per hour, gusting to 20. Tonight, patchy fog after 2 a.m., mostly clear, low around 56. Columbus Day, sunny, high near 88. And that's the latest from Cromwell Media.
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The Sasson Latin Food Festival is bringing a taste of Latin America to Bearded Iris Brewing in Germantown Sunday, October 18th from noon till 4. 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Election Day is set for Tuesday, November 3rd, with voters casting ballots in the state and federal general election, along with municipal elections in Belle Meade, Forest Hills, and Goodlettsville. Tennessee residents who plan to vote should make sure they're registered ahead of time. 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And those are your hits around town from Totally Hits 93.3. 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
2: From the Cromwell Media Nashville Weather Center. Today, a 20% chance of showers before 9 in the morning. Cloudy through mid-morning, then gradual clearing, with a high near 75. West-northwest wind around 10 miles per hour, with gusts as high as 20 miles per hour. Tonight, patchy fog after 2 in the morning. Otherwise, mostly clear, with a low around 56. West-southwest wind around 5 miles per hour becoming calm. Columbus Day, patchy fog before 9 in the morning. Otherwise, sunny, with a high near 88. Calm wind becoming west-southwest around 5 miles per hour in the afternoon. Monday night, clear with a low around 63. South-southwest wind around 5 miles per hour.

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2: From the Cromwell Media Nashville Weather Center. Today, a 20% chance of showers before 9 in the morning. Cloudy through mid-morning, then gradual clearing, with a high near 75. West-northwest wind around 10 miles per hour, with gusts as high as 20 miles per hour. Tonight, patchy fog after 2 in the morning. Otherwise, mostly clear, with a low around 56. West-southwest wind around 5 miles per hour becoming calm. Columbus Day, patchy fog before 9 in the morning. Otherwise, sunny, with a high near 88. Calm wind becoming west-southwest around 5 miles per hour in the afternoon. Monday night, clear with a low around 63. South-southwest wind around 5 miles per hour. And that's the latest from Cromwell Media.
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1: 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Election Day is set for Tuesday, November 3rd, with voters casting ballots in the state and federal general election, along with municipal elections in Belle Meade, Forest Hills, and Goodlettsville. Tennessee residents who plan to vote should make sure they're registered ahead of time. 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Mark your calendar now and make your voice heard on Election Day. And those are your hits around town from Totally Hits 93.3. 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
2: From the Cromwell Media Nashville Weather Center, today, cloudy early then gradual clearing, high near 75. West-northwest wind around 10 miles per hour, gust up to 20. Tonight, patchy fog after 2 a.m., otherwise mostly clear, low around 56. Columbus Day, patchy fog before 9 a.m.

0: then sunny, high near 88. 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
2: From the Cromwell Media Nashville Weather Center today, cloudy early then gradual clearing, high near 75. West-northwest wind around 10 miles per hour. Gusts up to 20 miles per hour. Tonight, patchy fog after 2 a.m. Otherwise mostly clear, low around 56. Columbus Day, patchy fog before 9 a.m., then sunny, high near 88. Monday night, clear, low around 63. And that's the latest from Cromwell Media.
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Nashville, kickoff for the Titans is less than an hour away. You going to the game? Ooh, it's going to be a barn burner. Got some two absolutely terrible teams. The Texans and Titans both 0-4 playing in what could be a very rainy day. Yeah, I'm going to guess attendance today is going to be about 2,000 people.

Because some songs never get old, they just get better. The greatest hits of all time. But Totally Hits 93.3. We are Totally Nashville. 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

Total Hits 93.3 Nashville. What a roller coaster week for the Nashville Symphony. They announced they didn't have enough money to continue their season, and next year they wouldn't have one. Well, Oracle stepped in, gave them $10 million, and the symphony is back on. So Music City finally has its symphony again. That is awesome.

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The Sasson Latin Food Festival is bringing a taste of Latin America to Bearded Iris Brewing in Germantown Sunday, October 18th from noon till 4. 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Attendees are encouraged to reserve tickets or RSVP in advance through Eventbrite, as space is limited. 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Election Day is set for Tuesday, November 3rd, with voters casting ballots in the state and federal general election, along with municipal elections in Belle Meade, Forest Hills, and Goodlettsville. 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
2: From the Cromwell Media Nashville Weather Center, today will be mostly cloudy, then gradually becoming sunny with a high near 75. West-northwest wind around 10 miles per hour, with gusts as high as 20 miles per hour. Tonight, patchy fog after 2 a.m., otherwise mostly clear with a low around 56. West-southwest wind around 5 miles per hour becoming calm. Columbus Day, patchy fog before 9 a.m., otherwise sunny with a high near 88. Calm wind becoming west-southwest around 5 miles per hour in the afternoon. Monday night, clear with a low around 63. South-southwest wind around 5 miles per hour. And that's the latest from Cromwell Media.
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Sting is coming to Nashville for two nights at The Truth, Nashville's newest live music venue. 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

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There's a brand new historical marker at Municipal Auditorium honoring Nashville's Business College women's team. They won 11 championships in their short 20-year history. From 1949 to 1969, they won 11 championships. That is a dynasty.

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2: From the Cromwell Media Nashville Weather Center, tonight, patchy fog after 2 a.m., otherwise mostly clear, low around 56. West-southwest wind around 5 miles per hour becoming calm. Columbus Day, patchy fog before 9 a.m., then sunny, high near 88, calm wind becoming west-southwest around 5 miles per hour in the afternoon. Monday night, clear, low around 63, south-southwest wind around 5 miles per hour. Tuesday, sunny, high, near 90. Southwest wind 5 to 10 miles per hour. And that's the latest from Cromwell Media.
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Totally, it's 93.3 Nashville. Got a lot going on this weekend, including the Nashville Celebrity Comic Con. It's at the Nashville Fairgrounds. Today's the final day, though, so if you haven't got out there yet, you might want to get out. Well, you need to get out today. All the details you need are over at totallyhitsnashville.com/aroundtown.

0: Totally Hits 93.3 Nashville. Love me some fried bologna sandwiches, and I love trying to imitate Matthew McConaughey. So this story combines both of them. Matthew McConaughey recently had the fried bologna sandwich from Fox and Locke and Leaper's Fork and called it one of my top six bites of all time. All right.
1: Yeah, love doing that.

0: 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The Sasson Latin Food Festival is bringing a taste of Latin America to Bearded Iris Brewing in Germantown Sunday, October 18th from noon till 4. 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Election Day is set for Tuesday, November 3rd, with voters casting ballots in the state and federal general election, along with municipal elections in Bellmead, Forest Hills, and Goodlettsville. 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

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Getting an award. Nothing to do with music. 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
2: From the Cromwell Media Nashville Weather Center, tonight, patchy fog after midnight, otherwise mostly clear, low around 55. Southwest wind around 5 miles per hour becoming calm. Columbus Day, patchy fog before 10 a.m., otherwise sunny, high near 88. Monday night, clear, low around 61. Tuesday, sunny, high near 90. And that's the latest from Cromwell Media.
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Perfect day just to lay around the house and maybe have a beer. Now, if you want to take a beer that has some meaning to it, go to Jackalope. They teamed up with Vanderbilt Athletics for their Conquer and Prevail Pale Ale. You can find that, of course, at Jackalope's Tap Room. But also, if you go to any Vanderbilt games, you'll find it there, too. 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

Total Hits 93.3. Nashville Titans in action today, taking on the Texans at Nissan Stadium. When they played last month against the Eagles, the temperature on the turf reached 157 degrees. Don't have to worry about that today. Well, they don't have to worry about the temperature. They have to worry about something else today.

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And those are your hits around town from Totally Hits 93.3. We are Totally Nashville. We'll be right back.

833 Nashville. Yeah, you got to go back to work tomorrow. That's the bad part. Here's the good part, though. Cindy Dagwood will be back tomorrow as well. Cindy will give you a chance at noon to win tickets to check out Sting. 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
2: From the Cromwell Media Nashville Weather Center, tonight, patchy fog after midnight. Otherwise mostly clear, low around 55. Southwest wind around 5 miles per hour becoming calm. Columbus Day, patchy fog before 10. Then sunny, high, near 88. Monday night, clear, low, around 61. Tuesday, sunny, high, near 90. And that's the latest from Cromwell Media.
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If you go down to Minutes Auditorium, you're going to notice a brand new historical marker was just put there honoring Nashville Business College women's team, a dynasty. They only existed from 1949 to 1969, but they won 11 championships in that short time. That is super cool.

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The Sasson Latin Food Festival is bringing a taste of Latin America to Bearded Iris Brewing in Germantown Sunday, October 18th from noon till 4. 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Election Day is set for Tuesday, November 3rd, with voters casting ballots in the state and federal general election, along with municipal elections in Belle Meade, Forest Hills, and Goodlettsville. 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
2: From the Cromwell Media Nashville Weather Center, tonight, patchy fog after midnight under mostly clear skies, with a low near 55 and a southwest wind around 5 miles per hour becoming calm. Columbus Day, patchy fog before 10 in the morning, then sunny, with a high near 88 and a calm wind becoming west around 5 miles per hour. Monday night, clear with a low near 61 and a south-southwest wind around 5 miles per hour. Tuesday, sunny with a high near 90 and a southwest wind, 5 to 10 miles per hour. And that's the latest from Cromwell Media.
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2: From the Cromwell Media Nashville Weather Center, tonight, patchy fog after midnight. Otherwise, mostly clear, low around 55. West wind around 5 miles per hour, becoming calm. Columbus Day, patchy fog before 10 a.m., then sunny, high near 88. Calm wind becoming west around 5 miles per hour. Monday night, clear, low around 61. Tuesday, sunny, high near 90. And that's the latest from Cromwell Media.
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Election Day is set for Tuesday, November 3rd, with voters casting ballots in the state and federal general election, along with municipal elections in Belle Meade, Forest Hills, and Goodlettsville. 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

0: live from the Boulevard Bar and Grill, it's Derek Mason Live. 1 hour of football conversation featuring the head coach of the Middle Tennessee Blue Raiders. 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And Ascension St. Thomas Rutherford, the official hospital partner of MTSU. Now, with Coach Derek Mason, here's the voice of the Blue Raiders, Chip Walters.
1: Welcome into the Boulevard on this Sunday night as we bring you Derek Mason Live. Sunday night for the next for tonight and next week. Then we're back on our Monday schedule to go through the remainder of the regular season. Coach, how are you?
2: Doing good. It's been a long day.
1: Yeah. Today, you know, let's get it through everybody's head. Today is Thursday. It's not Sunday. It's Thursday, right?
2: Correct. It's Sunday in terms of what we what we recognize.
1: That's
2: it's
1: correct.
2: Thursday in our book.
1: Thursday in your week of preparation.
2: Right.
1: You and I had a chance to sit down this morning and talk about a few things getting ready for Sunday. So these folks haven't heard that, but so we'll plow some of that ground again. When you got here 2 years ago, 2.5 years ago, Conference USA was moving into the midweek schedule of games, and safe to say that there has been some work done, and the schedule is much more easy on all the teams than it was that first year. Because there were some times when you may play on a Thursday and have to turn around and play on a Tuesday.
2: Correct.
1: And that's not easy to do. But now everybody, it seems like, pretty much has at least a 7-day turnaround, and you have 1 8-day turnaround in there on the final week of this.
2: Right. I think the conference, you know, really listened to the institutions, the coaches, and players, you know. In fact, just about what the scheduling looked like. And I thought they've come a long way in terms of making sure, man, that this schedule sort of fits school, travel, and opportunities, you know, for competitive play in this conference, because these weekday games are probably some of the most watched games, like during the week, during the college football season, for sure.
1: I know. Getting word from the conference office, and Chris Massaro was talking about, he goes, it's unbelievable the difference in the weeknight eyeballs that are on television than if you're part of, what, 75 games on Saturday that are televised, and you're trying to make your way out and be noticed. But, you know, for the league and what they're trying to do there, obviously the MAC, you were part of the MAC when they, in some action back in the day when,
2: right,
1: you were at Ohio U,
2: right,
1: with Frank Solich. And, you know, MAC cities in November can be cold.
2: Extremely cold.
1: Conference USA cities in October typically are pretty nice.
2: Much nicer.
1: Yeah,
2: I can remember man, one of our midweek games that we played, man, we played Pitt on national television. It actually beat Pitt.
1: Yeah.
2: You know, at Ohio University. I mean, it was a nationally watched game, televised. You know, it was an 8 p.m. game, and it was cold. It was really cold, man, but it was a good ball game. And again, in the South, generally this time of year, I mean, is when we're moving towards, you know, late fall in terms of what it looks like. So the weather is starting to cool down, coming from this, you know, humidity and extreme heat to now being truly football weather, because the weather gets down anywhere between, you know, in the mid-50s, low-60s, and it's great football.
1: Well, you know the phrase around here, if you don't like the weather, hang out for 15 minutes and we'll see what it does. But, you
2: right.
1: know, it's still supposed to be – I mean, here we've just gone through the remnants of a hurricane,
2: right,
1: and got some rain the last couple of days. Tuesday, it's supposed to be 90 degrees.
2: Right.
1: And then Saturday, it's the low is going to get down to freezing. So
2: that sounds about right.
1: You know, welcome to Middle Tennessee. You get it all.
2: You do get it all. When it swings, it swings, and it's about that time.
1: What was the speaking of the MAC, going on the road in some of the, like Ypsilanti, Michigan, or right. somewhere like, what was the coldest you ever were at a football game?
2: You know what? I mean, like, to be honest, that conference was cold. The coldest game I've ever been involved in was when we were at the University of Utah, and I had to go to Wyoming, and we played in minus 15 degree weather.
1: At altitude.
2: At altitude.
1: Yeah.
2: You know, at Wyoming.
1: Yeah.
2: Okay, like we were at Wyoming. It was minus 15 degrees, and believe me, the sun was out. The field looked like a sheet of ice, and I've never been colder in my life.
1: Wow, I can understand that.
2: Yeah. Yeah,
1: and cool. So that kind of makes you, be thankful for what we got here with weather.
2: Very thankful.
1: Yeah, exactly. And again, the weather is going to be great for Tuesday night with Delaware coming in. And we'll talk about that as we move through the program tonight. Speaking of the league, we last week, the midweek games got underway. Jack State and Kennesaw State, you know, that was a rematch of last year's championship game. Jack State came down, got a late field goal. They won 27-26. FIU beat New Mexico State last Wednesday 22-3. Then on Thursday night, Western Kentucky beat Missouri State 34-13, and Liberty was a winner over Sam Houston 35-3. You have been in a mini bye. There is not a week this season where you get a full week off. You get two 10-day windows
2: right.
1: Between some games. And is that okay?
2: You know what? It probably feels good to our players.
1: Yeah.
2: For us, we've had to mix in recruiting with that. And we just had, student athletes on campus. And we had about seven, on campus. And so for us, it's the idea of mixing in practices, recruiting, and being able to give our guys, small mini rests in between. Because when you don't have a bye, you really don't have – a true time to get guys rested. So for us, we've been able to sort of adjust our practice schedule, understand exactly what our guys need in this window of time, and really just trying to give them a chance to get their bodies back as we get ready to get on a stretch run.
1: By the way, what did the weather do to your practices over the weekend?
2: Yeah, the weather made us modify our practices, just a little bit. We weren't able to get out yesterday and get a full practice, and so We had a walkthrough in the morning. We were able to maximize exactly what we wanted to do. And then we came back today with a Fast Friday, and we'll come back tomorrow with another Fast Friday. So it's just a quick change in schedule, but I think it keeps our guys fresh.
1: Yeah, and because I walked up when you guys were getting done this morning, and
2: right.
1: and everybody was pretty bouncy.
2: Yeah.
1: At the end, they were coming off the field.
2: Yeah, yeah. You know what? I mean, it's been we've been able to give our guys – good looks, fast reps, but also in some rest. And I think, as we're getting some guys healthy, because some guys were out for the last couple of weeks. Some of those guys are back, and now what we look forward to is this stretch run of midweek games.
1: Yep.
2: Man, been called weekday in Conference USA.
1: Yep, midweek CUSA coming up. It'll start for Middle on Tuesday night. You mentioned you had recruits. What type of recruits do you have on campus for visits this time of year?
2: You know what? A couple of high school student athletes, but really junior college. Okay, like this is the time of year where, junior college generally plays their games on Thursday, especially in the South.
1: Yeah.
2: So, man, we get a chance to look at some of these junior college guys and get them on campus. Man, we had, four or five on campus, and it was good.
1: Good. Good deal. All right, we're going to take our first break of the night. We are live from the Boulevard just across from campus at the corner of East Main and Middle Tennessee Boulevard, your favorite sports bar and grill here in Murfreesboro. 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
1: Welcome back into Derek Mason Live as we come to you from the Boulevard. I want to remind you, coming up on November 5th at the Murphy Center, it will be concert time as Bailey Zimmerman and Waka Flocka will be headlining the show at Murphy Center. And Miller Hollow and DJ Silver are also on that bill. 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Bailey Zimmerman and Waka Flocka at the Murphy Center. And Coach, I saw a social media post the other day. Your players know who Waka Flocka is.
2: They do. They do, right? I mean, it's 2010 era, but our players do know Waka Flocka now. I mean, they hear the music. I think anything is classic. These guys listen to, and they understand, and a classic is a classic, and Walker's got a couple of them.
1: Okay, gotcha. All right, before we dive fully into Delaware and what's coming up next, I wanted to spend just a few minutes in this segment talking about the Kansas game. I know you guys have put it to bed, but
2: right.
1: Kind of give me your thoughts on your team, and how good did you think Kansas was in that experience of going to Lawrence?
2: Yeah, I thought Kansas was a physical football team on both sides of the ball up front. I didn't think we played well and had a great outing, but I got to give Kansas credit because that's a football team. Again, as we saw this past weekend,
1: they were right there with Utah,
2: and Utah's ranked. So I think Kansas is a better football team than people give them credit for. I think they showed that this weekend. But just looking at our guys, there were things that we learned about some young players. Ethan Sherman, Zion Butler. Man, you got a chance to see Miss Santana Fleming in the return game. And I thought there were some positives, man, but for us, we wanted to play better. We needed to play better. And I think, sometimes, when you go through those experiences, it really sets you up for where you're trying to go.
1: When you talked to us after the game, you talked about that both

0: all the way up to the Kansas game.
1: Right.
0: And then when you kind of boil down a lot of what went on at Kansas, you know, you guys, Middle did not run the ball very well, and Kansas ran the ball extremely well.
1: Right. Man, I thought they did a good job, and they played 11-man football. They made you, you know, man, count every hat. And at times, the ball got on the perimeter. I mean, it wasn't getting sent back. You know, like for us, we talk about, you know, being able to build a wall, set an edge. At times, the ball fell off the table. And, man, you saw, you know, man, play after play, you know, at times of just them being able to chew up some grass. When you look at, you know, what we were able to do, I thought they did a good job of, you know, putting pressure on the quarterback in early downs, getting us, you know, behind schedule. And then, you know, it's hard to function in third and 15, third and 12.
0: That's right. And you know, and to do that, you've got to do well on third down. We've talked about it 100 times, is you've got to be better on first and second down to make third down irrelevant.
1: Yeah, that's what, you know, a lot of people don't understand. Everybody talks about third down efficiency.
0: Well, like I said, third down efficiency, that's a broadcaster stat.
1: No doubt. that's a broadcaster stat. I mean, if you want to know what you need to do, or I mean, if you want to be a team that stays on the field, it's really what you do on first and second down.
0: Yep.
1: Because it puts you in manageable third down situations.
0: Yep. The number of explosive plays that Kansas was able to get on offense, what did you, when you looked at that, was that more of what they did, or things that you felt like we needed to work on and get better at, or some of both?
1: You know, I thought it was some of both. I think, like, number one, good athlete. Quarterback, good athlete. You know, the rest of what we saw, you know, a lot of times with the eye candy and you know, like the numbers game and how they were changing the math a little bit in terms of, unbalanced formation to the boundaries. They tilt your defense. Man, you can lose a number and find yourself down really fast with jet sweeps and things coming back, you know, into that. So I thought we got out-leveraged a couple of times just by alignment due to their schematical adjustments. And, again, I mean, Coach Leipold does a really good job. And so good thing that we saw these things, because these are the same things people are going to test as we move forward. And so
0: they gave you really good looks.
1: They gave us good looks
0: for things ahead.
1: No doubt. They gave us good looks. Man, they showed us where some of the chinks in the armor and you know, adjustments need to be made on the perimeter, and that's what you have to do, make the adjustment.
0: As a defensive coach, what is harder to deal with, shifts pre-snap or motion?
1: Both. And most teams nowadays are doing both. It's not one. They will shift a whole – they'll go from unbalanced into the boundary to maybe five open, okay, or I mean, 4x0 or 5x0, you know, to the field, and then bring it back, you know, with motion, okay? And all that's about testing your rules. Generally, man, you see one of those things, or, man, you may see two at most, but when you see a double shift and then a motion to come with it, along with the quarterback read, man, there's a lot of stuff going on right there.
0: Yeah, it is. And first of all, you've got to try to get lined up right to start with.
1: Right.
0: And then you've got, like you said, you've got rules on defense. Are we going to shift with the shift?
1: Yes.
0: Or are we going to follow the motion? You know, one thing they're trying to do, or they're trying to find out, and this is incredibly basic, you know, off the bat, they're trying to find out, okay, are you in zone or are you in man?
1: No doubt. Identifiers of zone or man. And then the other piece is, did you adjust and get numbers to numbers?
0: Yeah.
1: Because if you don't get numbers to numbers, okay, or you're trailing the number, okay, that's when you could be down a man. And that's when the edge bleeds fast. That's when you can get a guy out of a gap. All those simple things. I tell you what, a lot of what Kansas does is very much like what the old triple option used to be.
0: Yeah.
1: Okay, instead of just the intricate motion, I mean, it's really shifts and motions doing the same thing to gain numbers.
0: Yeah, and yeah, exactly. So, yeah, and Kansas got the win out there. And as we mentioned, they played at Utah last night in a late-night game, and pretty close game with Utah, who, as Coach mentioned, is ranked. All right, we're going to take a break, and we'll have more. We're from the Boulevard tonight as we get ready for $2 Tuesdays.
1: $2 Tuesdays, yes, sir.
0: Delaware, a lot of concession items, $2 on Tuesday night, so make sure you're there. 6 o'clock kickoff, the Blue Raiders against the Blue Hens of Delaware.

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1: When the arena lights dim for a concert, or when the crowd becomes one at a big game, you can almost feel like you're the biggest fan. 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
0: Welcome back into the Boulevard on this Sunday night. 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Well, when you come off of any game, you want to come back and have a great week of practice. I was talking to Anthony Selfo this morning. He said that this has been the best week of practice that he has experienced since he's been here. Would you agree?
10: Yeah, I mean, I agree. I think, you know, coming out of camp, man, guys have been able to go at each other for a while, so you really don't know what you got. But going into game week, that first game week, man, I thought the energy was great. I think energy this week has been outstanding. I thought guys responded the way you want them to respond. And they understand that we get a chance to get back home, you know, where we're 2-0, like on the season. Our fan base, man, will show up, and I think this is the right time. I mean, we're coming into this, you know, like the month of October and midweek games, and I think, you know, televised games, opportunity for you know, great energy. You talked about $2 Tuesdays. There's a lot of stuff going on in the month of October that I think's pretty cool, and I think MTSU is going to find rhythm, and has found rhythm about a sweet spot that works for our fan base.
0: How do you all try to take advantage of the midweek nationally televised games from a recruiting standpoint?
10: Yeah, you know, man, eyes are on, right? And so I think, you know, eyeballs on, you know, if you can get, you know, high school student athletes over your way, man, but just because of proximity, I think, you know, man, that's great. But having eyeballs on you gives you a chance to have people see who you are, what you do, talk about these televised games in the recruiting process and sort of make statements like when you have opportunities, because anytime you have eyes, you have an opportunity to sort of cast a vision of what your program is.
0: Yeah, and you mentioned that you guys had some JUCO guys in this weekend, maybe a high school kid or two.
10: Right.
0: With the new calendar and as things have changed, what all are you guys able to do as a staff as far as going out to high schools and games and things like that?
10: Yeah, we can go out to high school games. We have so many high school viewing opportunities. Man, you try to get those done like in the fall so you can see not only your commits but get a chance to see some of these guys, man, who you saw at camp and evaluate exactly where they are right now in this process. And I think that's what our staff's been doing. We've had to get out. We've had a chance to, see local games. You try to view games in some of the places that you're going if you have student-athletes that made it to camp, because some of our southern footprint at times will allow us to, see certain guys in certain areas as we're, on an away trip. But recruiting is something that's all year round now. It's not something that's just for a season. It's always, it's nonstop between calls, between FaceTimes.
0: Well, most of the time when you're rolling in here on a Monday night, you're just getting off the phone.
10: I'm just getting off FaceTime calls. Yeah. So, like, for me, again, recruiting never stops, and I think our staff's done a terrific job, of being able to identify who we want and staying in our footprint, whether it's Middle Tennessee or whether it's the southern footprint, to try to find guys that fit who we are.
0: Yep. Even though, like we mentioned, it was not a full open week, it does give you a little chance to reflect. And as we hit a stretch here with all conference games remaining, right where you are now, it's still seven more to go, and they're all within the league. And, and your worst-case scenario right now is you're a game out of first place. There's still a lot to do, and a lot of it is still in your own hands.
10: Absolutely. Man, this thing is just starting to heat up.
0: Yeah.
10: If you watch this conference at all, okay, it's a close conference. And there's some teams like hovering at the top right now.
0: Yep.
10: I believe in Jack State and really Liberty. Those are the two that are hovering at the top, but everybody else is somewhere in the middle. And what you have to be able to do is be able to take care of your business. So we really can't worry about what anybody else does. Monday's Delaware or Tuesday's Delaware. Man, these days are getting confusing.
0: That's right.
10: Tuesday's Delaware. And so what we get an opportunity to do, man, is go take care of this one, because this is the one that's in front of us.
0: That's right. You can only play one at a time.
10: You can only play one at a time.
0: And that, the next one is Tuesday.
10: Right.
0: That being said, with where you are offensively right now, you talked about third downs and all that kind of stuff.
10: Right.
0: But from a production standpoint and a point production standpoint,
10: right,
0: what do you need to do to get where you want to be?
10: You know what? This thing is really how we started. We talked about, the idea, and it's gone down in, the last couple of weeks, but you got to score 30 points a game in this conference.
0: Mm-hmm.
10: Okay, if you look at scores and where scores are, if you fall in that 30-point range, you're going to be an 8-plus win team. That's really what it is. And so we've had these conversations. So, coming off this 10-day bye and just looking at or mini bye and just important. Scoring points is important. Third down efficiency is important. Taking care of the football is important. And as you've seen Conference USA, with what's happening, you have to lower the penalties, because the penalties, in our conference have been up. Okay, man. The games overall have had high penalty upticks. So, man, playing smart football so you don't find yourself in third and 15, third and 10. I think that's a huge part of why you're seeing so much, parity. It's just, turnovers, third down efficiency. But points seems to be the biggest predictor.
0: Yep. Speaking of points, you want to get started quick. Right now, you've not had a score on an opening drive of the first half. You've been better on opening drives of the second half, but to be able to get started quicker and started faster, I know is something you guys look at.
10: Yeah, man, we just revisited that whole conversation. We actually revisited that whole conversation about, where we were. I thought we came into the season, the right way. We kicked it off the right way starting out in that first game. And, the game subsequent Quinley to that first game, I thought we were solid. We have to get back to the idea of, you know, first quarter scores, first quarter drives. You know, what does that look like? Because I think when you start games, the momentum and energy gives you an opportunity, you know, to have some ebb and flow to what you do. When you don't, it just feels like you're pushing a boulder uphill. And so let's make it easier on ourselves by being efficient, staying on the field, putting points on the board, you know, early. And you're only going to get so many opportunities for drives in ball games. Okay, an average game gives you 10 to 11 drives. Okay, you have to score. And I told our coaches, if you score on 45% of your drives, you're winning games.
0: Yeah.
10: Score a field goal or touchdowns. Score on 45% of your drives and you win ball games. So that's how we've been practicing. Okay? We're looking at you know, what we're doing with the ball, you know, in early situations, but really on third down, and how do we attack field position, which means pushing the ball down the field.
0: Yep. All right, Coach Derek Mason is with us tonight. It's halftime of our show, which means our special guest will be coming up to join us in just a minute. The Lowe Brothers of Brentwood are here tonight. They're in the house, and they'll join me right after this on the Blue Raider Network, powered by Van Wagner.
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0: Welcome back into Derek Mason Live tonight as we come to you from the Boulevard on this Sunday night. Back here again next Sunday. Then we move back to Mondays for the remainder of the season. Middle getting ready to take on the Delaware Blue Hens on Tuesday night, 6 o'clock kickoff. Blue Raider Network on the air with the tailgate show at 4:30. Time now to welcome our special guests of the night. They are the pride of Brentwood, Tennessee. Jason and Jackson Lowe, give them a nice round of applause, everybody. And when I'm around them, and they can't believe that I think they look alike, but they do.
17: I don't see it at all.
0: But Jackson Lowe right here. You're 18 months older than Jason, right?
17: No, I'm the younger one.
0: You're the younger. Okay, Jason's the older.
17: Mm-hmm.
0: Okay. So talk about the competitiveness going on in your house growing up.
17: It's very competitive. You know, as a younger brother, I'm always trying to beat them or get to the level and everything. So just growing up, I'm always trying to be at their practices or stay late when he's at Little League practices. And I'm just younger. I'm just a kid around. But now it was very competitive. I am faster.
18: He can have that.
17: It's 22 on him.
18: I don't really think it's competition if he's losing in board games. We whooping him in wrestling. We whooping him in everything, basketball. He's just bad at everything that's like, you know, not football, you know. So he's getting whooped.
17: It's little stuff, man.
0: No. It's little. Well, now, are there any other siblings?
18: Yeah, we have an older brother.
0: Okay, how much older?
18: He's 2 years older than me, 4 years older than Jack.
0: Yeah. Okay, now, did he help referee between you antagonize?
18: No, he beat both of us. He beat us bad.
17: He was like the enforcer.
18: Oh, yeah, no.
17: It was over when he showed up.
18: We weren't beating him at all,
0: Now, when did you all start playing organized sports? How old were you?
17: I was... What, 5 years old?
18: Five or six, around
17: five,
18: there.
17: Five, six.
18: Really long. Uh-huh. Like Pee-wee, really young. Real young.
0: And y'all grew up in Brentwood, right?
18: Yeah. Yes,
0: okay, so y'all lived there your whole life.
18: We played Brentwood, Brentwood
0: and you ended up going to Brentwood High School. Was Ron Crawford your coach?
18: No, he wasn't our coach.
17: Yeah, nah,
18: he acted like he was going to be our coach, and then he ended up taking a coaching job somewhere else. So we played under Clint Finch.
0: Gotcha.
18: Yeah.
0: Okay.
18: Yeah, yeah.
0: Gotcha.
18: But he was very involved in our life as freshmen and stuff. But when we actually started playing high school ball, he took a job somewhere
0: else. I knew him. Matter of fact, back when I was in college, his dad was coaching at
18: Crawdaddy.
0: Shelbyville.
18: Crawdaddy.
0: Really good guy. Mm-hmm. Now, when you got, you both play on defense now. Did you ever play on the offensive side of the ball?
17: Running back.
0: You were running back.
18: I tried to be a running back. I had like 1 year of it. They just didn't try. They didn't want me to have the ball in my hand. They didn't want me to score.
17: See, now I majored in running back freshman year into sophomore year, but. As a sophomore, I was trying to find my way in the field, find my way playing this corner, and I stuck with that. But first love was running back.
0: Yeah, growing up with your older brother, what was it like for your parents to try to keep everybody in line?
17: It wasn't too hard because, you know, my older brother is very responsible. So, like, my parents would tell him to watch after us, and he did a great job. You know, he was really a leader growing up.
18: Yeah. Yeah.
0: Now, I think a lot of folks here know this, but your family, you grew up in a very gospel family.
17: Mm-hmm.
0: And talk about Miss Cece and Miss Cece Winans, you all know her, Dove Award winner, Grammy Award winner, all that stuff. Talk about what she was like and what influence she was in your lives.
17: You know, my auntie, I love her to death. You know, just seeing her on the big stage, it was kind of crazy, you know, growing up. I didn't really understand, but now that I'm older, I'm like, oh, like, she's very influential, out there. And just to see her use that influence to give glory to God, that's what I really take away from all of it. Because when I was younger, it's just, oh, my auntie's over. But now that I'm older, I'm like, oh, she's on the biggest stage all the time, but she's always pointing back to God. So that I feel like that's the one.
18: She don't know too much about football.
17: she really doesn't know too much
18: about football. She actually hit Jackson up when he won. He was a player of the game and stuff like that. He said, I just see this stuff on Instagram. You're doing so good. Like, what are you doing? Like,
17: she's not.
18: Is this a good thing, like, that I'm seeing on Instagram? I'm like, no, auntie, this is a good thing. Like, she doesn't know much about football, but she does love us. So.
0: Now, is she your mother's sister?
18: Yeah.
0: Okay.
18: Mother's older sister.
0: So your mother. Okay. So have you all ever seen her in? Have you ever gone to one of her shows in a big event, big huge event?
18: Yeah, we went to one in Jersey and New York. She was performing in one of the centers there, packed out. She did great. You know, my mom was there too. My mom sang too. They both did great. It was amazing. You know, sometimes you got superstars in your family and you forget, like, they really do this until you go see them, you know?
0: So what is that? I mean, when you see her do that, does that make it easier? In particular, when you were growing up and you know, Friday Night Lights, all that kind of stuff, and that was, you know, at the time, that was a big stage when you guys were at Brentwood High School and now both playing college football. Well, that was already part of your family life to see somebody doing something on a big stage, did it make it seem like, okay, that's what we do. That's what our family does.
18: I think for sure. The biggest thing is we were supported if we did good or we did bad, if we succeeded or failed. Like, my family, my dad, my mom, my auntie, all of them, they're going to be in our corner regardless of what we do or what we don't do. So, it was never a question if we had their support. So it just made it easy. We just go out, have fun, play. And they were there,
0: 2025, you did not play all year. Talk about your injury a little bit for folks who don't know, because it was kind of an unusual thing. And you talk about a test of faith.
18: Yeah.
0: It definitely was.
18: Yeah, it was. Last year, around fall camp, at the before the season started, I had a serious case of rhabdomyolysis, which was hyphenated by a genetic disorder or something like that. Just nothing too crazy, but it just was my thing. We didn't know too much about it. I ended up spending up 4 days in the hospital, getting IV fluids, pushing fluids from my body, trying to get my body right. And they were trying to tell me that I couldn't play football again, that I would be done, just because no one knew what was really going on. And I remember sitting in the hospital bed, and I was thinking, like, man, I had a great spring, had a great fall camp. Like, why would this happen to me right at the fringe of, me being able to play and show people what I can do? But I just remember my dad giving me some words of encouragement, and he gave me the verse, Proverbs 3, 5 and 6, which says, trust in the Lord with all your heart and lean not on your own understanding, and always acknowledge him, and he will make your path straight. So in that verse, through that long recovery process, because it was a long recovery process, I just held tight to that verse. And coming back around, finally being on the field, I feel good, I'm moving good, and I can only say glory to God, because I didn't understand it then, but I understand it now.
0: Now, Jackson, when he was going through that, you had to be a big brother, but still go out and be a teammate. How helpful were your teammates to you when he was going through what he was going through?
17: Super helpful. Some teammates that are not here on the team now because they graduated, like BH, Manny Harris, they just kind of filled in that role, like older senior guys, like an older brother role, and just kind of helped me when I was, week to week, felt like I was by myself, but I really wasn't. It kind of, the brotherhood came alive when my brother, was dealing with his injuries and everything, so it helped tremendously.
0: Now, when you had basically almost a whole fall off and spring ball, I mean, it was almost a year, and you finally got back out there. Was it easy to pick things back up, and were you tentative at all?
18: No, I actually felt great. Like, I was like, man, I love football. Nothing tells you love football until you take a little break, and you get back, and you're like, wait, no, I do this. I've been doing this since a kid. So, when I got to the field, I was ready to go. I loved it, yeah.
0: I tell you, when we were, it was the Nevada game, I think. We had you on the radio after the game. You'd had a good game, but also he had a huge special teams play, mm-hmm. and you said, and you told us that was your favorite play of the night to be able to cheer him on.
17: Yeah, I mean, just seeing him come back in the way he did after all that he went through, and just jump right back in, I feel like that's has to be applauded, because it's a lot. If you're away from the game, you're like, do I still got it? Will my body hold up? But the way that he went out there with no fear and performed, even in something that you think is little, like special teams, but special teams is very important in the game of football. So when I saw that play in live and then on film, I'm like, he's back. He never left.
0: He had a huge play that night on special teams. You had a huge play on that corner blitz, and I thought it was so funny. You told us that when they called the corner blitz, said your eyes lit up because here's my shot. Mm-hmm. And it all worked out. Middle got the ball back on downs and went ahead and got the win. All right, let's talk about where we are. I think these next 2 weeks or next 3 weeks are huge. You've got two of the next three of the next four are at home. And a chance to really make some noise in Conference USA. Delaware coming in. Not sure who's going to be their quarterback. Minicucci's been hurt. Don't know if he's going to be back. But otherwise, we may see two or three other guys. How has that affected your preparation going into Tuesday night's game?
17: We prepare for all the quarterbacks that we've seen on film. We prepare for Minicucci. We prepare for The other ones too. So we, but the game plan still is the same. We're going to stop and run. We're going to bring pressure first and third down, and we're going to be our standard and our brand of football.
19: Yeah.
0: And tell me, what do they do well that you guys want to take away?
18: Well, they throw the football pretty well. They're a good football team. They're a well-rounded football team. But I think that's more exciting. It's fun playing against good competition. Mm-hmm. So I trust our guys. We've had two great days of practice. The energy's been great. So I'm excited for Tuesday.
0: All right, what does this team need to do to finish out strong? You got 7 left to go in the regular season. What's the ceiling on this team?
18: We just need to focus on ourselves, because we truthfully have the people in the room to go accomplish anything that we want to accomplish. But, you know, with outside noise, with opinions and stuff like that, when you let that leak inside the locker room, it kind of gets muddied up. So just refocusing on ourselves and really being all into the process. And once we do that, I have faith that MTSU will come up on top.
0: Any thoughts?
17: Yeah, just a piggyback on what you said, just trust in our process, focus on ourselves, win each and every play. Like, don't think too much about the big picture. Think about each and every play, doing your job, and I feel like we can get it done.
0: All right. It all starts back up on Tuesday night.
17: Yes, sir.
0: Guys, go out there, leave it all on the field. Have a great day, okay?
17: We'll do.
0: Okay.
17: Thank you.
0: All right, Jason and Jackson Lowe here, the Lowe brothers of Brentwood. Thank them for being here with us tonight. We'll take a break. Coach will be back with us right after this on the Blue Raider Network, powered by Van Wagner.
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0: Welcome back into Derek Mason Live tonight from the Boulevard, and we'll be back here next Sunday night as well. Looking at the schedule this week, Delaware at Middle, 6 o'clock on Tuesday, FIU at Jack State, 7 o'clock on Tuesday, then on Wednesday, Kennesaw will be at Missouri State, and Western Kentucky will travel to Sam Houston on Wednesday. So 6 o'clock on Tuesday as Coach Mason returns. And, Coach, when you have a couple of guys like Jason and Jackson Lowe, you talked about recruiting the footprint. Those two guys represent exactly what you want out of the footprint.
3: Absolutely.
0: Oh, how about that right there? Try that.
10: Okay, absolutely. They love the game. Middle Tennessee is their home, and they care about Middle Tennessee. They care about everything that they stand for and everything they step into.
0: Big-time family guys.
10: But I think they've cherished being here at Middle Tennessee. Could have gone other places, but chose to go here. And, both of those guys, when you look at their educational pursuits, one's pursuing a master's. The other one is a sophomore but already has his undergraduate degree. They make the rooms that they step into better.
0: Yeah, they do, and they light it up when they walk in.
10: They do.
0: Great personalities, and you can tell. Just that brotherly, you can tell there's a little rivalry there,
10: but
0: there's a lot of love.
10: A lot of love. They are brothers. They compete all the time, and I think that's important because when you see brothers compete, well, then you know they're going after everybody else.
0: Yeah.
10: Those guys, again, have been fun to have, and I think that's what this team, is building on. It's building on, guys like the Lowe brothers and guys like Locke Kennedy. And as I look through, Bryson Maddox, a bunch of young guys, stepping into these roles and having opportunities, to push our culture forward.
0: Jen wants to know, what's been different in practice and prep for Delaware as opposed to the last two games against Jack State and Kansas?
10: You know what? Shots, tackling. I think you scratch where it itches, man. You got to score 30 points a game in this conference. And again, we started the season that way. I thought our first couple of contests went that way. We got to get back to that. You got to score. You got to take these possessions and put points on the board. And so it's been more good on good. It's been heavy competition periods because there's got to be more strain, for longer periods of time. And we can't have lulls in the game, and you have to have answers. I think we have players that are answers, but we have to answer the call when the opportunity shows itself.
0: Yeah, and I was talking to Selfo today about that and said, how do you handle, you've got a guy who's a proven quarterback and where he may have saw people coming in all different directions in Kansas. How do you get him back going to where he, he's a 200-300-yard passer a game and you've got a 100-yard rusher a game, where you get that balance that you want on offense?
10: You attack. Mm. Like, that's what you do. Again, when you're sitting back and you're taking shots, it feels like throwing, water balloons at a battleship. I mean, you feel like you're not going anywhere, okay? Man, you feel like you're stuck in mud. And, for us, when we started the season, it was attack. And that's what we were going to do. And that's what we set our minds to do. With the, ebb and flow of the season, we found ourselves in this period of, okay, well, maybe something's going to happen. Again, put them on the attack. Let's call it to score points. Let's call it, to get, offenses in backed up situations. Blitz the run and blitz the pass. That's sort of, how you, if you want guys to play fast, sometimes you got to send them. Okay, man, you can't just sit back and expect guys to play fast because when you're taking punches, it feels like you're taking punches. So let's punch. Let's attack. Let's get them on the move.
0: It's something to make the call to where it puts them in that position.
10: Yeah, yeah. I mean, and listen, I mean, I make no bones about it. I mean, these – where we're going now in this stretch of games, we've got to get at people. It can't be about just, okay, let's go tit for tat. Okay, man, if we have opportunities to go bombs over Baghdad, let's do it. If we got chances to bring, pressure, four or five times in a row, and that's what it takes to get them off the field, then let's do that. Let's not let quarterbacks get comfortable. Let's not, let teams, catch rhythm. And that's part of it. I mean, that's my mentality, but I know sometimes, what happens in this is that you're trying to help guys get rhythm, but I've been doing this long enough. If you just send them, if you just let them play, they find their rhythm. They really do. So don't make it harder than what it is.
0: All right. We're going to take a break. Our final segment with Coach Derek Mason coming up after this on the Blue Raider Network, powered by Van Wagner.
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0: We'll let the table back there know we've saved your questions. They're going to be coming back here in about a week or so. But, Coach,
10: right.
0: Do you expect Nick Minicucci to play for Delaware?
10: You know what? I don't know. I've heard so many reports. To us, it's not going to it doesn't matter for Delaware, yes. Does it matter for us? No. I mean, you sort of prepare – for Nick Minicucci anyway. So, I mean, if you don't get him, all the other quarterbacks are really, versions of him. Streeter is a passing version of him, and those other guys are running versions of him. Yeah. So the offense is going to be what it is.
0: Yeah. Now, defensively, they've got a couple of really good linebackers, a couple of good edge guys, and they pitched a shutout in the second half against Coastal Carolina about a month ago.
10: Right. They played well at home and gave Coastal Carolina everything they can handle, in that ball game. And as you watch them, I mean, they're a good football team. They're well coached, and they always have been. I mean, that's why at the FCS level they were always a contender. As they made the transition, they've got good players. They play a good brand of football, and they're consistent on both sides of the ball. And special teams, for them, can sometimes be tricky.
0: Yeah, this was a stretch of the year last year where, I mean, every game is close. And, what's the difference in, having a three-point game go one way as opposed to going the way you want it to go?
10: A lot of it has to do with, if we're being honest, a lot of it has to do with home field advantage. I mean, we're back home, and we gotta let the advantage be an advantage. When you talk about football, it's going to be momentum swings. They are a heavyweight contender, okay? I mean, they were one of those teams that were picked towards the top. And so, we're going to have to go toe-to-toe and stay on the attack.
0: That's right. 6 o'clock kickoff on Tuesday. Let's go get them.
10: Let's go, Blue.
0: All right, Coach Derek Mason joining us tonight. Thanks for being with us. Jake Steigelfest has been our studio producer tonight. We'll talk to you on Tuesday at 4:30 with the tailgate show kickoff at 6 right here on the Blue Raider Network, powered by Van Wagner. Good night, everybody.
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